0: WEC broadcasts that we've had, they've been W's for the Panthers. One coming last week ago today against Wellington right. in a game that got away from the Dukes pretty early, and EC was able to capitalize on Senior Day. But as you mentioned, they struggled to that point in May. So maybe that's something that they can take the positive momentum of their last contest here on this field against the Dukes and parlay that into something that can be productive here.
1: There you go. As Bower's first pitch to Gaines in there for a called strike. Zach Gaines, a 254 batting average coming into this one. Four RBIs, four doubles. Gaines takes that one for a called strike as well, 0-2.
0: If Gaines were to get on all kinds of speed, he can do a lot of things and really sets the table well for the Panthers when that offense is clicking.
1: 11 stolen bases for Zach Gaines. To your point there, Jared, Luke Doss leads the team with 15. That one taken by Gaines for a ball, 2-1 the count, or 1-2, I'm sorry, on Zach.
0: Not in a hurry to swing, is Zach really right now?
1: No, certainly not. Confident two-strike approach here to start this ball game for EC. Bower into the line. Here comes his two-strike pitch. That one chopped towards the second baseman who mishandles it originally. And he cleans it up and fires to first in time to retire Gaines. So that was a nice piece of fielding there by Graydon Crane. Again, mishandled it initially on that second hop. It's a real shallow hop right there at the glove, but recovered through a decline for the out.
0: To your point, as your Nick Abraham key to the game was mentioned, defense, defense, defense for the Falcons. He knew he had time to make that gather. It wasn't going to be the first collection that did it. He could still make a play.
1: Absolutely. He did well to do so. As Willett steps in now, takes that first pitch from Bower for a called strike. I was talking to Zach pregame, Jared, as you were still on your way over about that trip over to Keystone where we saw fire. It was the fly balls in that inning, if you can remember,
0: yeah.
1: that really gave the Falcons some issues. It wasn't so much those plays on the infield, but it was those pop flies as that one is roped to the shortstop, Ridenhour. But the atom ball, as they call it, Ridenhour puts the squeeze on it for the second out. You can't hit it much better than Noah Willett hit it right there, can you?
0: On the screws, just right to a defender. And to your point, when we were talking about that Keystone ball game, you know, some of those were what you would think are routine plays, but anything but when you factor in some of the elements we run into here in the spring, bright skies and high winds like we have today.
1: It's a nice spring day for baseball, certainly, as that one catches the inside part of the zone there to JoJo Jansura, the senior third baseman. JoJo asking the umpire about it, I think. I'm not sure he was a big fan of the explanation, but he'll go back to work here regardless. Here's the 0-1 pitch from Bower. Breaking ball skips below the zone, 1-1. JoJo this year, a 311 hitter as far as the average goes. 19 RBIs to his credit, second highest on the team behind Ryan White, their catcher, who pretty much tops the team everywhere in offensive statistics. The 1-1 pitch misses outside to Jansura, 2-1 the count. Wind howling out here. So I'm sure we'll start to see, as you kind of alluded to there, Jared, that dirt starting to whip around a little bit. Fly balls can become maybe a bit more difficult. That one shot towards the shortstop. Can he get there? No, it's the second baseman, actually, Crane, who tries to range deep to his right to get it. And instead, it's a perfectly placed hit there for Jansura up the middle for a two-out knock.
0: Yeah, that was pretty symmetrical as far as its trip through the infield and into that outfield grass. But for Jansura, he's on with a two-out knock, and they're looking to do some more damage here.
1: Yeah, I'm not sure if Ridenhour just, you know, never really looked like he fully committed to that one. I'm not sure, Jared, if you would agree with that or not. Crane, I never even.

0: Mason. Nat Mason this year, a 286 hitter, 3 RBIs to his credits, 4 doubles. Would certainly love to maybe plug a gap here and bring Jansura around. Jansura takes off on the pitch. It's a called strike. Radonjic's throw, not in time. As JoJo Jansura in there with a stolen bag. First one for either side here this afternoon.
1: And when you look at a guy like Jansura, you're thinking to yourself, well, he might not be the most fleet of foot. Maybe not a guy they're going to send, but they obviously saw something they liked in that matchup with two down here.
0: It's his fifth stolen base of the season. So runner in scoring position now here for Knapp in a 2-1 count. Boer's pitch to him. That one misses. Good take there by Mason. 3-1 the count. It'll be Luke Doss up next. Stands about 3 feet in front of us right here as we're behind the fencing on the EC side of things. Here at Elyria Catholic. Boer's 3-1. Swing and a miss. Big rip there by Knapp. He came up empty, though. Counts full at 3-2. Knapp trying to maybe make this a 2-0 game with that swing.
1: And I think in a 3-1 count, that might have been the opportunity to do it.
0: Why not? You know you got one more after if you miss. Here's Boer's 3-2. It's a big one. Swing and a miss as Knapp came up empty. And that is our first strikeout of the afternoon. All of those brought to you by our friends at Lorain County Community College. Real education for good jobs. That's Lorain County Community College. Scoreless ball game after one. We'll head to the second here at Elyria Catholic High School. You're watching live here on WEOL.com and on that Chronicle Telegram YouTube channel.
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0: Back here at Elyria Catholic, it's a scoreless ball game as we get set for the top of the second inning, as it'll be Braden Alberti, Daniel Cothey, and Graydon Crane all due up here for the Firelands Falcons. And I misspoke there before the timeout. That was our second strikeout of the afternoon. The first one was Garrison Lee. Yep, to end that top of the first for Firelands. Again, all strikeouts brought to you by our friends at Lorain County Community College. So again, it's Alberti, Cothey, and Crane all due up this half inning for Firelands. Team numbers on the Falcons this year, they hit it 320 as far as the average goes, 183 runs scored, an 863 OPS, and 60 stolen bases. I think really it was the pitching that hindered Firelands at times this year. A 519 team-wide ERA for the Falcons, giving up 153 runs. EC numbers offensively, not too far behind, a 278 average, 141 runs scored, a 748 OPS. Their pitching has just been a bit better, large in part due to Zach Gaines. His first pitch here to Braden Alberti in there for a called strike at the knees, 0-1. And I'll tell you right now, through an inning and a pitch now, Gaines is really working that low fastball well. And then he drops that off speed in there and gets Alberti well out on his front foot, 0-2. Alberti, a .400 average this season, 17 RBIs to his credit. Here's the two-strike pitch to him. He gets underneath it and lifts it out towards center field. Not terribly deep, though, as in to make the squeeze is Noah Willett for out number one. So not a bad swing there, all things considered, by Alberti. Just got maybe a little too underneath that one. And now it's Daniel Cothey's turn for the first time today. The senior center fielder wearing number two for Firelands. As you can see on your screen, they're in the red tops with the white bottoms today. EC in the green tops with the white bottoms. First pitch from Gaines is squared around, and Cothey missed the bunt attempt. Strike one. Rocco Nucci, Jared Kozar, Zach Sprague all here with you for this Division IV sectional final here at Elyria Catholic High School. Pitch misses. Skips in there for a ball. 1-1 the count here to Cothey. 233 the batting average for the senior center fielder coming into this one. But a nice career for him here at Firelands. That one misses up and into Cothey, 2-1. Go. Fireland's coming off a game last night in which they tied against

0: today, 8-8. Lost at Vermilion before that. As that breaking ball to Cothey misses as well, 3-1. So a nice at bat here by Daniel Cothey. Graydon Crane awaits in the on-deck circle for interim head coach today, Colin Ransom. Firelands does win here today. Dane would be available for Tuesday's game against the winner of Woodridge or Ursuline. And Cothey takes that one downstairs for ball four. So nice at bat there for Cothey. And that's Firelands, a base runner here in this second inning. First walk surrendered by Gaines today. And now it's Graydon Crane's turn, the sophomore second baseman for Firelands. See maybe if Cothey gets active over there on first base. Colin Ransom applauds the effort from his guys here thus far to start this second inning. As Alberti put together a good at-bat to start it. Throw over, not in time, to Cothey.
1: Yeah, Alberti, one of their younger guys. It's a freshman but just able to produce. And I think that's what the MO is for Firelands. We got guys scattered throughout the lineup that you might not think are everyday contributors, but they are.
0: Cothey takes a healthy hack but fouls it straight back. Oh, and what an Alberti is. He kind of jog off in front of us, Jared. He doesn't look the part of a freshman. Certainly has some height to him.
1: Oh, yeah, he's got a good build, good height. And again, plate discipline. You know, you saw his approach. We saw it back at Keystone. He was a bright spot for them, too, in a game that didn't go their way.
0: Maybe on a different day, a warmer day, that ball that he got underneath potentially carries a little more, but a good at-bat from him nonetheless. Gaines steps off. 0-1 the count here on on Graydon Crane. Cothey stands at first after he drew the walk. Gaines set now, fires the 0-1 pitch. That one, a beauty of an off-speed pitch, drops in there for a strike, 0-2. Big thanks to a lot of our sponsors, to all of our sponsors, of course. Lineups brought to you by Network Land Title Agency pregame. Again, we didn't really have one, but North Ridgeville Convenience Sunoco, proud sponsors there. That one skips in to Crane. Count evens up at 2-2. Graduation season is officially upon us. I know Kristen Bauer in the office was talking about some of the graduations that she would be covering in the up-and-coming days. I know North Ridgeville already had theirs, along with a couple of other schools, if I'm not mistaken. So your North Ridgeville Convenience Sunoco, a perfect spot to stock up for all your graduation party needs. Big swing and a miss there by Crane. Well out on his front foot. And another punch out courtesy of our friends over at Lorain County Community College. Your year, your classes, your future. That is LCCC, Lorain County Community College.
1: Rocco, you talk about North Ridgeville Convenience Sunoco. Rib burn off this weekend. There's a lot of rib fest going on throughout the area, kind of a Memorial Day thing. They're having it right there. You don't have to go that far. You don't have to drive. You don't have to worry about it. It's going to be a little bit more cost effective as we get a runner going right there.
0: Yeah, Laporte took that pitch down and away. It skipped away from the catcher White just far enough for Cothey to advance up to second. But you're spot on, Jared. I know rib burn off season, a big time event for many of the folks here in Northeast and Northern Ohio. So the Zimmerleys, of course, have you covered over at your North Ridgeville Convenience Sunoco this weekend. Make sure you stop by. Want to know the count here on Laporte, the pitch. Swing and a foul tip back against the screen, 1-1. Big thanks to all of those watching on WEOL.com and on that Chronicle Telegram YouTube channel. 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Chronicle Telegram YouTube channel. Big breaking ball to Laporte in there for a called strike. 1-2 now on Laporte. He is the DH for Firelands here today. 208 is average coming into this one, hitting ninth for the Falcons. A.J. Ridenour, the leadoff man, awaits on deck. Gaines checks the runner at second. That's Cothey. Here's his pitch. That one fouled towards Sprague area over there. Thanking his stars that fencing was in the way. Although, I don't know. I think Sprague, he's still got some fielding ability left in him, if I had to guess.
1: Wow, still. Like he's some sort of an ancient article here. Jeez. No. Now, the way I'm looking at this, that can go both ways. Do you believe in Sprague or do you believe in the fence? Because the fence loses about 8 feet worth of coverage. Right where it meets where, kind of where Sprague's camera works about to start.
0: Sprague takes the bulk of my faith in that equation. I'll say that. As Laporte underneath the fastball, it was a good one from Gaines. He elevated it out of the zone and got Laporte to go after it. Another punch out courtesy of our friends at Lorain County Community College. We'll head to the bottom of the second. It's Firelands nothing, EC nothing. Panthers up the bat after this timeout.
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2: Big thanks to our friends at Nick Abraham Elyria Ford and Nick Abraham Buick GMC, bringing you our keys to the game. Again, I thought for EC coming into this one that this postseason would just be, they'd be happy to see this postseason. Again, not the greatest month of May for Elyria Catholic, but a nice seed here in this Division 4, Northeast 4 region. So good opportunity for them to make a nice little postseason run. And again, for Firelands, I thought defense would be kind of the recipe for success today if they were to have success. So again, big thanks to Nick Abraham Elyria Ford and Nick Abraham Buick GMC, Route 57 and East Broad Street in Elyria. For EC, it's Luke Doss, Ryan White, and Isaiah Amaris all due up this half inning, working against Firelands' ace, Aaron Bower.
3: Both these teams we saw during the regular season on our Diamond Duel. Elyria Catholic twice, and Firelands kind of really, I think there was a second game of the season we had them over at Keystone.
2: Yeah,
3: so
2: correct.
3: We're looking at a different team right now than what you and I saw well over a month ago at this point.
2: I would agree. Yeah, they've certainly
3: almost two.
2: Yeah, they've had a chance to mature and grow as a team, no question. Can it pay off here in this sectional final as Bower fires one in for a called strike to Luke Doss, who initially backed out of the way of that one. He's going to have a conversation with the home plate umpire about where that one was. 0-1 the count.
3: You normally don't get a whole lot of great feedback if you're the batter there.
2: Typically, no. Here's the 0-1 pitch. That one misses low and away. 1-1. Doss this year, 329 average. Team high 15 stolen bases. 12 RBIs to his credit. A couple of extra base hits as well. 1-1 his count here against Bower. Here comes the pitch. Breaking ball is skied high to shallow right field. And it's actually the second baseman, Graydon Crane, who will settle under it and put the squeeze on it for the first down. So Doss well underneath that one, just unable to drive it to the outfield. And so now it's Ryan White's turn. Perhaps EC's top hitter offensively. Team high 355 with the batting average, two home runs for a team high. 20 RBIs, that's tops on the team, along with seven doubles. Really nice numbers here for the Panther backstop. First pitch from Bower to him is a breaking ball in there for a called strike. Boy, Bower is doing a really good job of spotting that off speed, Jared. Not much you can do with that, I don't think, if you're Ryan White there.
3: No, I would agree. And, you know, you mentioned the numbers on White. That's starting to become a little bit less common with a catcher at the high school level to have those kind of huge numbers. Was a time where that wasn't necessarily that far of a stretch to have the catcher lead you in a lot of statistical categories. But they're more specialists now than they have been in the past.
2: Yeah, that kind of replicates what you see at the big league level, especially now. Catcher's not really expected to do much offensively. What you do get from them is kind of gravy. You think of Austin Hedges with the Guardians, certainly. Ryan White, though, launches to deep center field. He got a good piece. Did he get enough? No, it's off the wall. So White is cruising into second base with a stand-up double. And boy, oh boy, Jared, he's 2 feet away, maybe, from clearing the fences there. That ball was scorched by Ryan White.
3: And I will take responsibility. He had me fooled. I had the finger up going all the way around. First time I've been wrong all year, Zach Sprague.
2: Yeah, get him, Zach. That was
3: all
2: unbelievable.
3: Year. Whether it be baseball, softball, first time that I've been able to, you know, kind of put that one back in the sheath.
2: Boy thinks he's cargo over here, pimping home runs off the wall. Goodness. Come on, Kozar. Oh, nice piece of hitting there. And now another nice swing. That one's going to get down, and that should score a run. It's the right fielder, Case Rogers. He's going to throw in. White still digging for home. The throw, not in time. White slides in safely. And it's 1-0 Panthers, an RBI single for Isaiah Amaris, scoring Ryan White. Panthers strike first here this afternoon.
3: Yeah, able to do it with one out here in the second inning. And that was a great piece of hitting in terms of just placing that one right in front of the right fielder. And White with a nice jump and good speed, as we mentioned, throughout his at-bat. Talking about his numbers, no question that he was going to get home.
2: Amaris picks up RBI number 19 on the season. And so now it's Braden Winter's turn.

0: as he takes that fastball for a called strike.
1: Should say that he wasn't going to attempt to get home. That was a nice play by Firelands to get the ball in.
0: It was, yeah. Case Rogers, a really nice throw in. I think it was Crane, the cutoff man there. But I think even with a picture-perfect throw it to home, yeah. Jared White still had enough speed to get there. And how about this for EC, Jared? In the sixth spot with Ryan White, 20 RBIs there. Amarese batting seventh now with 19. And Braden Winter now in the eighth spot. He has 16, so that's quite a number of RBIs between your 6, 7, and 8 hitters for Elyria Catholic. What a luxury. Called strike. The runner goes on the pitch, and sliding in there safely is Isaiah Amarese. Second stolen base for Elyria Catholic here this afternoon. And for Isaiah, that's number 6 personally on the season.
1: Productivity for the Panthers, trying to get aggressive on the base paths. And why not when you've got a chance to do some damage here with one down?
0: Yeah, they have really hit the ball well here this inning against Bower. Must have talked about something during that inning break, saw something they liked. Here's the 0-2 swing, and a miss. Winter unsure of himself on that swing. And that's another punch out courtesy of our friends at Lorain County Community College. Real education for good jobs. That's LCCC, Lorain County Community College. So now it's Chase Atkins, the 9-hole hitter, the junior left fielder. Right-handed hitter. Awaits the first pitch here from Bower, who checks on the runner at second. Now fires. That one, a touch inside, 1-0. Amarese standing at second after the stolen base and the RBI single that brought home Ryan White. Panthers lead this Division 4 sectional final 1-0. Bottom of the second. Bower checking on that runner again. Fires, gets the corner there, 1-1. Bower trying to keep it right here. Amarese certainly a threat to score on a base hit to the outfield. He'll go on the pitch, and that one is chopped towards the shortstop Ridenhour. He's got to get rid of it, and he does. And Klein makes the stretch to retire Atkins. So EC does score one. They get two hits to do it. They'll strand one, and we will head to the third. Our score, Elyria Catholic 1, Firelands nothing. Falcons up to bat after this timeout.
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0: No, you did. 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
0: Top of the third here at Elyria Catholic. It's 1-2-3. Ridenhour, Radanovich, and Rogers all due up for the Falcons. Elyria Catholic now leads this ball game. Ryan White, a double with one out in that second inning to get the rally started on a ball that both Jared and I will admit, even though I didn't make the motion, I also thought that baseball had a good chance of leaving. It didn't. Ryan had to settle for a double, but that's A-OK as Isaiah Amarese drove him in just a couple of pitches later with that RBI single. And again, Panthers now lead Firelands 1-0 as Zach Gaines goes back to work on the bump for Coach Lisicki's EC Panthers. His first pitch is fouled away by A.J. Ridenhour. 0-1 the count on A.J. He's 0-1 today with a fly out to right to open up this ballgame. Again, Rakonushi, Jared Kozar, Zach Sprague all here with you. Glad you guys could be a part of this tournament diamond duel here on WEOL.com. Grounded a short, fielded cleanly by Amarese. Nice strong throw over to first and plenty of time to retire Ridenhour, 6-3 on the putout. Now it'll be Luke Radanovich, the junior catcher. No other games scheduled currently on WEOL.com and on the Chronicle Telegram YouTube channel. That'll be for Jared, Rob, and I to discuss probably tomorrow morning to figure out what next week's plans may hold. Nothing this weekend with kind of that awkward phase between the district and regional round for softball and then baseball kind of getting into the thick of it next week. A couple of games this week.

0: Like not many. 1-0 pitch to Radonovich, misses, 2-0 the count now to Luke. He's 1-for-1 today, singled, made it all the way to third back in that first inning, but did not score. Here's the 2-0 pitch from Gaines to him. That one misses low, 3-0. So rest assured we will have more tournament baseball and softball next week on WEOL. We'll pick up right after Memorial Day, maybe as early as Tuesday we'll see our first matchup.
1: Big meeting tomorrow.
0: Yeah, no question. 3-0 pitch. That one misses to Radonovich. Gaines unhappy with it. And Radonovich reaches with one down here in the third. Second walk allowed today by Gaines. He has hit a batter as well. Two strikeouts for him.
1: In the spirit of full disclosure, I would never tell Rob Polinski this.
0: Uh-oh.
1: I need his meeting to last till about 11 tomorrow. That way I can just sort of make that cruise into the weekend.
0: Wow, look at you.
1: No, never. I mean, any circumstances. You know me well enough.
0: Yeah. Breaking ball to Case Rogers in there for a strike. Gonna land that one nicely, are you, Goose?
1: It didn't work out well for Goose.
0: It did not.
1: It's gonna be okay for me.
0: It did not. Let's hope you avoid that. We'll hope you're Mr. Cruz in that scenario. Here's the 0-1. Swing and a miss. Rogers went after one well above the letters. 0-2. Rogers was hit by a pitch back in the first. So first official at bat here. 342, the regular season batting average for Case. Trying to do a job here as that pickoff move to first, not in time. Radonovich back in there easily.
1: Since we are celebrating the 40th anniversary of Top Gun, you and I talked about that earlier today. Maybe I'm one of the guys that doesn't fly the mission but still went to the school.
0: There you go, yeah.
1: How about that? They went to the school.
0: Yeah, you were in the montage.
1: Yeah,
0: they're all
1: exactly.
0: Having fun and bonding. And
1: right,
0: you know, yeah. I believe we call that an extra in the cinematic universe.
1: Oh, I had definite dialogue lines. There's no
0: okay,
1: question.
0: Oh, okay. I just, that's, wow.
1: It, not a whole lot of guys flew that last mission.
0: See this over here, Sprague? See what he does? Just puts himself into those higher rankings. 1-2, the pitch.
1: I said
0: that
1: I wasn't.
0: One misses 2-2. You said you had dialogue.
1: Dialogue is one thing, but I was like, they weren't depending on me to come back home from that mission.
0: Fair enough.
1: Got dialogue lines right now.
0: Yeah. Some might be arguing too many between the two of us now. 2-2, that one lifted out of play. Heads up, somebody make a play. So we'll do it again at 2-2. Case Rogers, a nice little battle here at the plate. Lyria Catholic softball in tournament action today.
1: They're at Dalton.
0: Yeah, they're all the way out in Dalton taking on Marlington. So best of luck to Jim Piazza and his girls. They're underway, I'm sure, but no idea what the score might be all the way out there. The 2-2, swing and a miss. Rogers, well tardy on the fastball. Strikeout number 4 for Gaines, brought to you by our friends at Lorain County Community College. Your year, your classes, your future. Now it's the pitcher Aaron Bower batting with 2 down, 1 on. 0-for-1 today. He reached on a fielder's choice back in the first. Lots of other matchups we can talk about here as well taking place right now today.
1: I think Zach's break falling a couple.
0: That one ripped towards the shortstop, Isaiah Amariz. He'll go the short way to Luke Doss at second, and the side is retired. We will head to the bottom of the third. Our score remains EC1, Firelands zip. Panthers up to bat after this timeout.
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0: It'll be Gaines, Willett, and Jansura due up for the Panthers here in the home half of the third. It is the home team, Elyria Catholic, with a 1-0 lead over Firelands here in this Division 4 sectional final. As we mentioned before the timeout, lots of other action happening today. Baseball sectional finals across the board. Softball district titles today. Zach Sprague, the former MintView Mini, has his eyes on his Minis. They're at Gilmore today. Tied at 2 was the last update we saw there. Brookside is at Bay in a sectional final. Wellington is at

0: Winfield South Range. Clearview is at Chagrin Falls tomorrow. Black River also tomorrow at home against Norway. Oberlin's at Springfield today, and Newton Falls is also at Columbia today. On the softball side of things, Lacey Reichert and her Comets, they're at Avon Lake taking on Shaker Heights, looking for a district title. North Ridgeville and Amy McMillan, her Rangers, they're over at Tri-C in Parma against Maslin Perry. Avon is all the way out in Niles taking on Mayfield. Good luck to Jason Oakes and his girls. Again, we mentioned EC. They're at Dalton taking on Marlington. Columbia, they're at Willig Park in Canton, a site not too foreign to us here on WEOL. They're taking on McDonald, and Black River in softball also in action tomorrow. They're all the way out at Perry taking on Mogador. So again, good luck to all of our local teams this week and later on this week as well, as Gaines takes that first pitch for a ball, 1-0. Gaines 0-1 today after he grounded out to second.
1: Rob Polinski and I had the chance to see the Panthers softball team on the field just about, 300 feet that direction.
0: There you go.
1: They were impressive.
0: They certainly have been all year. 2-0 the count as Gaines takes that one downstairs.
1: Yeah, Tuesday evening in a game that I really believe they could have named the score, really, as they were 21-0.
0: Yeah, ran away
1: victor.
0: With that.
1: Yeah, and class move by Jim Piazza trying to get out of that one early.
0: Yeah, having the runners leave and making sure the umpires were aware of it. 3-0 to Gaines now.
1: Did exactly what you should do. And, otherwise we might still be there.
0: Well, that's a guy, Jim Piazza, that if you know anything about Lorain County softball, he's certainly familiar with postseason runs and knows how to handle himself in those environments. That one a called strike to Gaines, 3-1.
1: And through the first three innings, this is exactly what you thought you'd see out of a Jim Piazza coach team was, hey, we're going to be this way, we're going to be aggressive, we're going to stay aggressive. And then once they got that very comfortable lead, we're able to ease up a bit.
0: Yep. Gaines ropes that one right at the shortstop, Ridenour. That's a couple like that for EC today, as Ridenour in the right spot at the right time. Puts the squeeze on it for out number one to start this home half of the third. So now it's Noah Willett's turn, and that's actually exactly what he did in his first plate appearance, lined it right at Ridenour. So he's 0-1 today. Noah, a 312 average coming into this one. Has some good speed in that two-hole as well for Coach Lisicki. Takes that first pitch from Boer, up and away, 1-0. State tournament for baseball is June 11th through the 14th. For softball, it's the 3rd through the 7th. Of course, Firestone Stadium in Akron, the site for softball. Pitch to Willett in there for a call and strike, 1-1 for baseball, as we know, kind of a split site ordeal. Thurman Munson Memorial Stadium in Canton, they'll take some of the games, and then they'll finish up at what was formerly now known as Canal Park. It's now 717 Credit Union Park there on South Main in Akron. That pitch to Willett misses, 2-1. Had a real fun trip down to Akron last year for baseball following the Amherst Comets. Matt Rossitano and his guys looking to make a return to downtown Akron this spring. Here's the 2-1. That one in there for a called strike to Willett, 2-2. Tell you what, EC, a 5 seed, they have some high postseason aspirations in their own right. Trying to get some insurance here against Aaron Boer. Maybe early to call it insurance, but definitely want more than one on the board, as that one is a high chopper to the pitcher, Boer, who made a nice play to stay with it, and then the underhand flip to Klein in plenty of time to get Willett 1-3 on the putout.
1: I'm sorry, on paper that looked like a lot more of a routine play than it was. That was a high chopper, and again, with the conditions the way they are, it's a really good play to retire him.
0: Well, it's one of those where you got the wind that you're battling, not as diabolical, you could say, on the chopper, but you're coming off that rubber, off the bump, and it can be tough to find your footing initially, but Boer made that one look routine. So now with two down, nobody on, it's JoJo Jansura's turn. First pitch from Boer is lifted high, foul, out of play. 0-1 the count.
1: Don't look now. David Richard with the Chronicle Telegram. Off to your right.
0: There he is.
1: He's bundled up, ready to go.
0: Yeah.
1: He heard us talking about him. He doesn't want to acknowledge us, and I understand that.
0: Yeah, I think you've pushed your limits, I think, today with Dave over there. I'm just kidding. There's
1: already?
0: Nothing to indicate as such. But I know you like to pester Dave from time to time. Yeah. 1-1 the count here on Jansura.
1: The older you get, you're going to understand you don't have a whole lot of hobbies, and that's become one of mine.
0: Annoying your neighbor. That's that'll play. 2-1 the count.
1: Trying to regress as I get older. You know,
0: oh boy,
1: doing the same things that you did when you were 11. Really good at that.
0: Yeah, we never really grow up as men do.

0: just kind of continue to age, I guess you could say. That 2-1 pitch in there for a called strike, 2-2 at the knees. Jansori didn't love it.
1: Me in particular.
0: It takes me back to a meme I've seen where kind of shows the evolution of women and what they watch over the years, and it changes. And then for the men, we just will watch Dragon Ball Z our entire lives.
1: Why not?
0: Yeah. I've got a chuckle out of Sprague. I'll take that. 2-2. Called strike three. Jansora left the bat on the shoulders, and that's a strikeout looking. 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Nice inning there for Bower. Sets down EC. 1-2-3. We'll head to the fourth. Our score remains Elyria Catholic 1, Firelands nothing. We're back after this timeout.
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0: Back here at EC, top of the fourth, it'll be Garrison Lee, Braden Alberti, Daniel Cothey all due up for the Falcons. Trying to figure out Zach Gaines. He's pitched a beauty thus far, holding Firelands scoreless. Allowing, what, just the one hit, two walks, but four strikeouts to his credit. Again, all strikeouts this season and postseason brought to you by our friends over at Lorain County Community College. Your year, your classes, your future. Again, want to remind folks, the Rib Burnoff extends to your North Ridgeville convenience Sunoco this weekend at Center Ridge and Barton Roads. I know we're plugging their spot for graduation party preparation, which is something you can certainly do, but make sure you take advantage of the Rib Burnoff specials they'll have this weekend, again, only at York North Ridgeville Convenience. Sunoco, our pregame sponsor. First pitch swinging and fouling it left side is Garrison Lee, 0-1. He struck out looking back in that first inning. Firelands, they got a runner to third in that first inning. It was Radonovich, but couldn't quite bring him home. And they really have not threatened since. That pitch to Lee is taken for a ball, 1-1. And the winner here is on to Tuesday's district semi against either Woodridge or Youngstown Ursuline. EC would host. Firelands would be on the road as Gaines misses there to Lee, 2-1. Gaines into the wine. Here is the 2-1 pitch. That one taken upstairs, 3-1.
1: Todd Shapiro, no doubt, has us dialed in down in Dalton. Lets us know that Elyria Catholic trailing 2-0 in the first inning there in softball. Mm.
0: So work to do for the Lady Panthers and Jim Piazza as that one is fouled back. 3-2 now the count. Runs full to Lee. Big thanks to Todd Shapiro down there. Not to be confused with Todd Hotkey, who we'll be working with more and more in the near future, I'm sure, as we get closer to football season. Here's the 3-2. Strike three called. Lee couldn't let it fly. And Gaines gets another one, his fifth punch out of the afternoon. Another one brought to you by our friends at Lorain County Community College. Real education. Four good jobs.
1: As I understand it, breaking news from you earlier, yesterday, Todd, diligent enough to work Memorial Day this year.
0: Yeah.
1: As Amherst will make the trip over to Medina in what can only be construed as the We Don't Value Our Families Bowl.
0: Oh, wow. Boy, that'll be a fun conversation for you and Roz at some point here, I'm sure. Breaking ball in there for a called strike to Alberti, 1-1. The count. I mean, both you and I were a little surprised.
1: Everybody likes to
0: that.
1: Have a day off, right? Holiday. Not hockey. Not Ross.
0: Well, I remember you asked, do we have anyone playing on Memorial Day? Who'd be crazy enough to do that? And I said, well, my friend.
1: It's you guys.
0: I think I know a couple of gentlemen. Alberti behind on that fastball, 1-2 the count.
1: Both very good at what they do.
0: It's a high-level D1 program in Medina, a high-level D2 program in Amherst. Both sides, I'm sure, are thinking, hey, we have a shot at getting to downtown Akron and winning the whole gosh darn thing in our respective divisions. Well, why don't we see what we're all about and take on each other?
1: And to be fair, if you're looking ahead at the weather forecast, looks a little bit dicey for this weekend.
0: Right.
1: But Monday itself looks like it's going to be one of the better days.
0: Right.
1: So, yeah.
0: Right.
1: I get it.
0: Those stakes can be enjoyed later. The 2-2 fouled straight back.
1: Well, maybe they're just going to head out to North Ridgeville Convenience Sunoco, take care of Rib Fest on Saturday, smoking Steve.
0: There you go.
1: He'll put you right where you need to be.
0: Right.

0: Move that clam bake up, young man. 2-2 the count here on Alberti.
1: Those are for the fall.
0: Swing and a miss. Alberti out on his front foot. Back-to-back punch outs for Zach Gaines, both brought to you by Lorain County Community College. Your year, your classes, your future. Two down, nobody on for Daniel Cothey now, the senior center fielder. His first official at-bat as he walked back in the second. First pitch from Gaines to him, called strike one. Zach Gaines, man, he has really attacked that strike zone against Firelands here today. It's worked well for him. Here's the 0-1, working quickly as that breaking ball misses downstairs 1-1.
1: And that's a good point you bring up, Rocco. Not a whole lot of wasted time for him on the mound. He just, it's routine. Get the ball, deliver.
0: His rhythm, his game right now. Big fastball there and a big swing by Cothey as he came up empty, 1-2.
1: And a lot of these guys are creatures of habit. Every baseball player out there, there's some sort of idiosyncrasy, a warm-up something. He's no different.
0: So a very routine-oriented game, no question. That breaking ball misses outside, 2-2. Wind has died down a little. You can still hear it blowing in the background a little bit, but not quite the gusts that we had in those first two innings. Here's the 2-2. That one is chopped up the middle. Will it get through? It's gloved by the shortstop. Throw to first. In time! What a play by the Panther defense. Isaiah Amaris deep in the hole to his left. Fired over to Mason Knapp, who nearly hit the splits, Jared, to stretch out for that one. But they get the speedy Koth, and the side is retired. We will head to the home half of the fourth. EC still out in front, 1-0. We're back after this.
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0: Back here at Elyria Catholic High School, where the Panthers lead Firelands 1-0 in this Division 4 sectional final. Rocco Nucci and Jared Kozar here with you on the play-by-play in color. Zach Sprague behind the camera, peeking through that fencing here at Elyria Catholic. Apologies for those who are thinking, hey, can you get out of the way of that fence? Well, no, we can't, given the setup here at Elyria Catholic, but who's to say maybe in the future we can't explore maybe moving around this facility a little bit. For EC, it'll be Mason Knapp, Luke Doss, and Ryan White do up this half inning. Ryan White and Isaiah Amaris are responsible for the lone run on that scoreboard down the left field line here today. It was White with a one-out double in that second inning. Amaris brought him around on the RBI single, and that's been it thus far. Aaron Boer's been good for Firelands, but Zach Gaines has just been a little bit better for Elyria Catholic. So here's Knapp, 0-1 today with a strikeout. First pitch from Boer to him. Breaking ball misses outside, 1-0.
1: Well, bad news for Zach Sprague. Uh-oh. Looks as if Gilmore Academy has opened up a 5-2 lead over the Midview Middies. They're in the middle of that third inning.
0: That one roped right at the second baseman, Graydon Crane. And again, EC with the Adam ball on the line out on the infield. They had a couple of short that was Ridenour, but Crane at second making the play there. And so now it's Luke Doss' turn. That's one, Jared, where if your head coach Bruce Lisicki, and I think you heard him saying right there to Mason, or one of the assistants rather, it's a good at bat.
1: Yeah, you don't change your approach.
0: Process was there. Results weren't, but as we know with baseball, it's way more of a process-oriented game than it is results sometimes. That's what makes it such a tough game mentally. As Doss takes that one for a strike, 0-1.
1: And what makes it so unique at this level, when you talk about postseason play at high school, it's one and done.
0: Yep.
1: A lot of times you get to the collegiate level, I don't know what these young men are going to do. But
0: that one lifted the deep left field. That one's got some carry to it, but that one is caught by Garrison Lee, who makes a nice running over-the-shoulder catch.

0: there in deep left field. And that's a nice play there by the Falcon defense. A loud F7 there for Luke Doss. But you're right, Jared. Usually you have a whole series to try to adjust or kind of get things right. But
1: double elimination at the minimal.
0: With the tournament, the super regionals and all that. Yeah.
1: And then, but, yeah, this is a one-and-done format, and it's really tough. And, you know, a great season and a lot of great progression can go out the window.
0: Sure can, as that one is roped foul, first base side off the bat of Ryan White. 0-1 the count on him. He doubled and scored back in the second. He bats here with two down and nobody on.
1: We joked around about that score being, well, Zach Spriggs in some trouble as the middies are down 5-2. That's really a Lorain County at this point when we get into this season. We're rooting for everybody.
0: Yep. That one misses downstairs, 1-1. Obviously, tough one here with two Lorain County schools squaring off against each other, so almost a shame in that regard.
1: That's kind of why we're here.
0: Right.
1: But you see that with the divisions, the way they're structured now, you're going to have that where you get a local team.
0: The 1-1 is hit hard towards the second baseman who can't glove it cleanly. And that'll be an infield single, we'll call it, for Ryan White as Graydon Crane was deep in the hole to his left. He did get a glove to it but just couldn't quite handle it cleanly. Actually maybe kicked it away from himself a little bit as well. And White is now at first with two down.
1: And I think with White's speed, that would qualify as a hit as well.
0: I would say so. So it's the fourth hit for Elyria Catholic today. And now it's Isaiah Amaris, who has the one RBI today for either side, with Ryan White at first. First pitch is a breaking ball, missed inside, 1-0. We'll see if White maybe gets active over there at first. Just four stolen bases to his credit this season. But in a one-run game, and to your point, Jared, where things can really turn on a dime here in the one-game elimination format, let's see. Amaris takes that one, 1-1. Didn't love it.
1: Amaris, a terrific defensive play last half inning.
0: Oh, yeah.
1: Thinks that maybe that can propel you into doing some things. Not that he's had struggles with the bat throughout the season. He's been very productive for the Panthers.
0: Yeah, 265 the average, 18 RBIs, one triple, a couple of doubles. That one fouled first base side as White did take off on the pitch, but he'll retreat back to first on the foul ball. Count moves to 1-2 now to Isaiah Amaris, the senior shortstop. Braden Winter would be next. The junior right fielder in the eighth spot today for EC. Bower checks the runner at first. Again, that's Ryan White. Takes a healthy lead. He'll take off again. Swing and a miss by Amaris, and that's strike three. Brought to you by our friends at Lorain County Community College. Your year, your classes, your future. No runs on a hit. One left stranded there for EC in their half of the fourth. We'll head to the fifth. Our score remains Elyria Catholic 1, Firelands nothing. We're right back after this timeout.
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0: Top of the fifth here at Elyria Catholic. Panthers lead Firelands 1-0. As for the Falcons, it'll be Graydon Crane, Hunter Layport, A.J. Ridenour. Six is pinch hitting here, we're told, so Graydon Crane will not be taking his at-bat instead. And wouldn't you know it, that's right as I ditched my Firelands roster. Jared, can you buy me a second here while I reach to my backpack to the right?
1: I think Mr. Giantura is going to help you out right now.
0: It was six is pinch hitting for three right here.
4: You need to know who six is?
0: Yes, for Firelands. Had a roster. It sits in my backpack currently.
4: No,
0: which
4: I was trying to hear what you were saying. So six is...
0: Let's see. Six would be Max Bray. Awesome.
4: Two X's, B-R-A-Y.
0: How about
4: so
0: that?
4: Six for three.
0: Yep. Max Bray with two X's. Thank you.
1: We want to thank the father of JoJo Giancera here, able to help us out with some personnel changes.
0: I'll still reach for the rosters. That's maybe something to have on hand here for future changes. Not to discredit the work there of Mr. Giancera. Certainly appreciate that.

0: Really an all-hands-on-deck effort here when it comes to spring sports in Lorain County. Zach Sprague has found that out immediately in his short time here at WEOL.
1: Like a lot of things, Sprague didn't have a choice.
0: No, he did not. So Max Bray, again, pinch hitting here for Graydon Crane. Graydon Crane, beg your pardon, Bray a junior. Awaits the first pitch and takes a big swing and a miss at it, 0-1. Let's see if that's Layport still in the on-deck circle. Can't tell. Looks like it is. And the 0-1 in there for a called strike. Bray, just as quick as he steps into the box, Jared, he's down 0-2. That's the name of the game right now for Zach Gaines. Here is the 0-2. That one hit towards the second baseman. Takes a couple of hops. Not a tough play, though, for Doss, who gloves it and flips it over to Mason Knapp in time for the first out of the inning. 4-3 on the putout as Bray is retired as the pinch hitter. And it will be Hunter Layport, the DH, batting ninth. Stepping in here, he is 0-1 today with a strikeout.
1: As you mentioned, Bray found himself down in that count 0-2 really quick. May have had to settle for that one right there, a pitch that he might not wanted to take a cut at, but needed to because he knew it was going to be a strike. That's the way that Gaines has worked for about the past 45 minutes.
0: Yep. He's working quickly. He's working efficiently. That's usually a recipe for success as he once again hits the zone on the first pitch to Layport, 0-1.
1: Really good delivery, too, when you're just looking at him out there. Clean movement. Everything looks the way it should.
0: Absolutely. The 0-1, breaking ball, you better believe it. Came back and caught the zone, 0-2. Boy, what do you do there when you're backing out of the way? Basically, as that pitch leaves the arm of Gaines and it just drops back in there for a strike. That's tough. Here's the 0-2. Good breaking ball. It was a better take, though, by Layport. 1-2. A.J. Ridenhour awaits in the on-deck circle, the leadoff hitter today for Firelands. Falcons just trying to get one across right now to help out their pitcher, Aaron Bower. They trail by one. Big swing and a miss. Layport went up and away on the swing. Another strikeout by Lorain County Community College. Real education for good jobs. As the lineup again turns back over now to A.J. Ridenhour, the sophomore shortstop for Firelands. He is 0-2 today with a flyout and a ground out.
1: Well, EC must have heard us down there in Dalton as they have now gained the lead 3-2 at the end of one.
0: First pitch swinging A.J. Ridenhour right into the glove of the right fielder, Braden Winter, who raced in to make the catch, and the side is retired. Zach Gaines has it all working right now. Another 1-2-3 inning for him. We will head to the home half of the fifth. Our score remains Elyria Catholic 1, Firelands nothing. We're right back after these messages.
2: 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We've helped thousands of
0: there,
2: people
0: said?
2: Just like you
1: make
2: skills and
0: Thank
2: experience
0: you.
2: With a career. 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
0: Switch
2: you train for a career Thanks. 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
0: like
2: get
0: that,
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0: man. Saw the radio
2: get you
0: guys,
2: credentialed,
0: knew immediately
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0: to
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0: Come tell us.
2: Lorain County Community College. Your goals, your career, your future. Enroll today.
0: If I ask you about the Cavs, can you buy me a second?
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0: Say again?
3: We make it that easy.
0: Yeah, yeah, they just reswiped. Yeah. It was three back in for six. Yep, you got it. Rakanushi, Jared Kozar here with you. At Elyria Catholic, Panthers getting set for their bats here in the fifth. They lead at 1-0. Elsewhere in Northeast Ohio, sporting interest tonight. Jared, I know you'll have your eyes on this one for sure. Cavs, man, blowing a 22-point fourth-quarter lead in Game 1. I don't know how the heck you even try to respond mentally or physically here tonight in Game 2 at the Garden.
1: On the road, that's the other thing, is maybe you have a shot at coming back from some of that when you're at home and you can draw upon that energy and maybe some home cooking. It's going to be tough. It's a tall order. I would say, if anything, maybe you take heart in the fact that Donovan Mitchell, a native New Yorker in that area, he's going to, you know, he's spending basically his time at his home. And hopefully that helps in their effort to, you know, get comfortable and feel things. Because I'll tell you what, for 41 of those minutes the other night on Tuesday, they did a heck of a job and then watched it all just sort of dissipate. And the way it happened, anybody can jump to conclusions and say what they want. Criticisms are justified on all levels, but the fact of the matter remains, you're down a game in the Eastern Conference Finals, and you need to come back. Doesn't matter how it happened now, you just have to try to get back on track, and
0: yeah.
1: It's just no easy task against a pretty good New York.

0: favorite Knicks team, and when all systems are go, they're pretty good.
1: And that's the problem, is that you had them at a moment where, yep, they weren't all systems
0: correct,
1: go. You really had a chance to steal one, and you really just gave it away. And I think that's why many maybe took exception with the laissez-faire attitude of one Kenny Atkinson in the postgame press conference,
0: right,
1: chuckling, smiling,
0: yeah,
1: as if it was
0: no,
1: just a
0: no,
1: November
0: it
1: loss. It's like, no, man, no. We're a couple of wins away from the finals. You got to be a little upset, right? As the first pitch there to Braden Winter is chopped foul, third base side. 0-1 the count on Braden. 0-1 today with a strikeout.
0: And you're not going to see them shoot 17% through the first three quarters,
1: no,
0: like you did again the rest of the series. It's just not going to happen. And, you know, that was a tough pill to swallow in that regard.
1: Chance to correct things, though, tonight, 8 o'clock. The scheduled tip-off, we all know that won't happen with the NBA, as that one is a half swing to the third baseman. Alberti throw to first, and it pulls the first baseman off the bag, Evan Klein. Boy, a heck of an effort over there by Evan to try to really stretch and hang on to make the catch, but did have to pull that foot off the bag, and so Winter beats it out. He'll start this inning on first. Nice piece of hitting there by Braden Winter. Again, one of those check swings that Alberti just couldn't quite make a clean throw on after he fielded it nicely. So now it's Chase Adkins with a runner on, nobody down. You see Leeds Firelands already 1-0. They're trying to add to it here in the fifth. The pitch, good bunt there by Winter. Cleanly fielded by Alberti, who throws to Klein at first for the out. Winter, though, moves up to second. So a successful sacrifice bunt there by Chase Adkins. As the lineup turns back over now to Zach Gaines, the pitcher and leadoff hitter for EC here today. He's 0-2 with a ground out and a line out.
0: Lost art of bunting paying off for the Panthers there as they're able to get their guy into scoring position. Gaines would love nothing more than to have a chance to add to his cause.
1: And he's hit the ball well, just nothing to show for it yet in the results column, but chance to change that here as he backs out of the way of that one, 1-0. 1-0 EC, Braden Winter on second after the Adkins sacrifice bunt. Panthers trying to add to their lead here. Again, Winter is on to Tuesday's district semi against either Ursulin or Woodridge. EC would host. Firelands would be on the road. That pitch to Gaines misses. 2-0. Gaines just 4 RBIs this season per the numbers I got from head coach Bruce Lisicki. So, you know, he'd love to increase that total here. And to your point, Jared, help out his own cause. Bower checks the runner. Now fires the 2-0 in there for a called strike. 2-1. Noah Willett in the on-deck circle. He's 0-2 today as well, so EC, all things considered, in a good spot here.
0: We saw Noah pitch a gem over at Midview a couple weeks back towards the end of April. They were going to have a game here. Too wet. Went over to Midview.
1: That's right. Yeah.
0: Under the lights, first time, and Noah did a heck of a job coming away with a victory there against the Middies, much to the chagrin of Zach Sprigg.
1: I'll have to check out that new facility over in there in Sprague Nation. As Gaines rips that one to the second baseman. Crane did well to knock it down, and he'll just eat the throw. Maybe a good decision as Gaines is in there safely at first, but in stopping that baseball, Graydon Crane, he holds Braden Winter at third, and that's maybe a run-scoring defensive play there. Now work to do for Firelands to try to get out of it, but for now, a really nice play there by Graydon Crane.
0: I think he lived a battle another day right now, and in the form of another day comes the next batter in the form of Willett.
1: So two more hits for EC. They're up to 6 in the ball game. Noah Willett bats here and takes that first pitch. It's a breaking ball in there for a strike, 0-1. Runners on the corners now. Braden Winter is at third. Zach Gaines at first. One down for Elyria Catholic. Panthers lead 1-0. And Gaines is on second. I'm sorry.
0: That was indifference.
1: The defensive indifference. Yep. Thank you, Jared. So now two runners in scoring position. Willett chops that one towards the second baseman, Crane. He'll glove it easily, throw it to Klein, but a run does score as Braden Winter comes around on the RBI ground out, and it's 2-0 Elyria Catholic.
0: And you mentioned earlier it was too early to say at that time that you're looking for some insurance. I think when you get to the home half of the fifth, you can officially call that an insurance run. You know, not to say that Firelands can't do that, but, you know, you're thinking about, you know, just the way they've held Firelands at bay to this point.
1: So Willett with the RBI ground out again makes this 2-0. It's JoJo Jansura's turn now. He is 1-2 today, a single, a strikeout, and a stolen base. RBI opportunity.

0: opportunity here for him, and that breaking ball in there for a strike, 0-2. Jansura, 19 RBIs this season. Trying to recalibrate here, down in the count quickly, 0-2. Bower working quickly, and it's right to Bower, and how did he catch it? You have got to be kidding me. Jared, that is twice now in two tournament games that we've done. We saw it at Columbia with softball. The Brookfield pitcher doing that, and the attaball right at Aaron Bower, just throwing the glove up in self-defense. He makes the catch. Wow, we will head to the sixth. EC tacks one on. Panthers now lead Firelands 2-0. We're back after this.
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0: Back here at EC, Panthers lead Firelands 2-0 as the Panthers tack one on there in that fifth inning. It was a Noah Willett RBI ground out scoring Braden Winter, again, to give the Panthers a 2-0 lead. That inning ending with a bang, though, as JoJo Jansura roped one back to the pitcher, Aaron Bower, who just somehow threw up his glove in self-defense. I know Zach Sprague, the least far removed from his high school career out of all of us. I need you to throw up a number here for me because you don't have the headset. Scale of 1 to 10, how difficult was that play to make for Aaron Bower? And it's the immediate 10, the immediate 10, as if LeBron just threw down a between-the-legs 360 windmill at the dunk contest. All 10s. Wow.
3: Not a lot of argument from the gallery here.
0: No. I would have no retort for that. As Luke Radonovich stands in here now for Firelands, up in the count 2-0, Gaines has missed twice to him.
3: And maybe that's a situation where if you're Firelands, hey, we needed something to go right. It did. Got out of the inning without any more damage.
0: It's momentum building, certainly. And you got 2, 3, and 4 due up, so if there was a time to maybe start a rally, it would be now. Radonovich, he's 1-for-1 today. He has singled and walked, and now he's up in the count 3-0. Gaines messing with the dirt over there on the mound, so one of the few times today we've seen him, well, not start a hitter with a strike, but then get down in the count this far. 3-0 for Radonovich. Case Rogers in the on-deck circle. Aaron Bower up after that. Gaines into the wind. Here is the 3-0 in there for a called strike. A good one. 3-1. Nice fastball there by Gaines. He has really moved that around the zone well, both horizontally and vertically. Misses there. Well upstairs, though, to Radonovich, who works his second walk of the evening. So third walk in total surrendered by Gaines. Again, he's hit a batter as well, and that was the man who climbs in now, Case Rogers. He was hit by a pitch in the first, was stranded there, struck out in the third, and that's been it. Radonovich on first after the walk, nobody down. Firelands trailing Elyria Catholic here at EC, 2-0 our score. Rogers, big swing on that first pitch. Got a piece of it, though, fouling it back, 0-1. Radonovich, you would assume, would just stay put for now because you still need a couple of base hits unless, of course, you do find a way to send one over the fencing, which nearly happened once already today. As Gaines has pitched a gem of a ball game thus far, but this Firelands offense trying to unravel that. 0-1 the count here on Radonovich. Here comes the pitch from Gaines. Breaking ball, chop towards the third baseman, Jansura, to second for one. The relay not in time as Rogers able to beat it out on the

0: side of things has been tough to figure out, but EC has done enough to push two across. And Gaines trying to make sure that's enough to bring it home. 2-0 the count here, though, to Bower, though.
1: Runners at the corner, about the most danger that Gaines has faced all day long.
0: Yeah, that was back in that first.
1: In the first inning.
0: Got Garrison Lee to strike out, and that's the last time. Well, Fire Islands did get Kothi to second in the next inning, but they have not had a runner in scoring position since. Throw to first, not in time, as Rogers is back in safely. Bower today 0-for-2 with the fielder's choice and a ground out to short. Right-handed batter up in the count, 2-0. Gaines takes a quick peek at that runner. Comes set, fires. That one misses up, 3-0. Garrison Lee will be next in the on-deck circle. Unless they have another pinch hitter over there, which they might. If I was seeing the jersey numbers there correctly, I think that's Carter Jones, number 13 I see in the on-deck circle. It sure is. Lee with two strikeouts looking today. The 3-0 pitch misses in. So Bower draws the four-pitch walk. Fourth base on balls surrendered by Gaines today. Rogers will move up to second. Bower takes his spot at first. And again, pinch hitting for Garrison Lee. It will be number 13, Carter Jones, the senior.
1: Bruce Lesicki is going to go out there and talk to his guys in the infield.
0: I will add Carter Jones to the scorebook here. Elsewhere on the Cleveland sports scene, I know we talked about the Cavs. How about the Guardians? Another nice win for the Gardos here this afternoon. I'll tell you what, Angel Martinez made a whale of a diving catch down the left field line, smashed his elbow into the turf as he did so and was down for a little bit.
2: 13th pitch hitting.
0: Thank you. Was down for a little bit holding that elbow, and I immediately thought the worst. It's.
1: I didn't see enough of that ball game, but I did see the 3-1 result.
0: 18.
1: And yes,
0: Carter,
1: Rocco,
0: Carter
1: you're
0: Jones.
1: Absolutely correct. Yep. The Cleveland Guardians are the four-team sweep of the Tigers. And, you know, whether that one comes in May or August, September, boy, four games against the Tigers. And just to keep them down where they're at, you know, feels great.
0: It's a long season, but they're, I think, now 11 games under. And they're kind of getting in that territory of maybe, even if they do turn things around, and I know they're beating up maybe more than any other team right now, but you're going to run out of time
1: right. To
0: try to, you know, come back overall with your record in the season. So, yeah, tough times up there in the Motor City. First pitch to Carter Jones in there for a called strike. Boy, they must just really be displeased with Cleveland right now.
1: Right, it's Cleveland week in Detroit.
0: The Pistons and Guardians made quick work of the Tigres.
1: All on the road.
0: All on the road, exactly. The pitch, swing, and a miss by Carter Jones. Well tardy on the fastball, 0-2. Tough spot here for Carter Jones. I know it's not a freezing day, but it's not exactly warm. So sitting over there in that dugout, now you got to try to figure out Zach Gaines off the bench. That's tough. 0-2 the count. The pitch, that one misses downstairs, 1-2. It's a good take.
1: Yeah, not a whole lot of time to get loose. And, you know, you take 6 or 7 big cuts, and that doesn't begin to get you ready to see this kind of talent.
0: It's Case Rogers at second, Aaron Bower at first. Carter Jones trying to get Firelands on the board. 1-2 the count here. Gaines checks the runner, checks him twice, now fires. Breaking ball, swing and a miss. Boy, had Carter Jones twisted all kinds of different ways on that swing, Jared. And that's another punch out by our friends at Lorain County Community College. Your year, your classes, your future, number 7 for Zach Gaines here today. So now it's Braden Alberti, the freshman third baseman. Can he do something to bring home Case Rogers from second? Breaking ball, misses well upstairs, never really broke. 1-0 the count. Alberti 0-for-2 today, flew out to center on a ball that was hit reasonably well, just maybe a little too under it was Braden. Then he struck out in the fourth. Gaines comes set, fires. That one misses inside, 2-0. It should be 2-0, yeah, now they got it. Daniel Kothi would be next, the senior center fielder. Alberti, a freshman at Firelands High School. Trying to do some tournament damage here for the first time in his career as he steps off the rubber to Zach Gaines to walk Case Rogers back to the second base bag. 2 balls, no strikes, 2 down. It's a 2-0 EC lead over Firelands here in the top half of the sixth.

0: Gaines takes a peek at Rogers, now fires. Breaking ball, a good one in there for a called strike, 2-1. Fireland's coming off a tie last night, 8-8 against Bay. Trying to get this postseason started in a nice way, and that one misses up and in, 3-1. Daniel Cothey again in the on-deck circle, 0-1 today with a ground out. He walked as well back in the second. And Alberti, kind of a tough spot right here. You want to do some damage with the stick, but you also can't help Gaines out by going up through something you shouldn't. Here's the 3-1 to him, and Alberti takes it for a called strike, 3-2. So now both runners will get a head start. Three balls, two strikes, two outs.
1: I think Alberti really wasn't aware if he was going to get something that good to hit there, and he did. He should have been able to pull the trigger.
0: What do you sit on here? 3-2. Here it comes from Gaines. Breaking ball is a beautiful one, and he gets Alberti fishing for another Lorain County Community College strikeout, number 8 for Gaines on the day. Firelands, they get two aboard. They strand them both. We'll head to the bottom of the sixth. EC remains on top 2-0. We'll be back after this timeout.
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0: I'll tell you what, Jared, really nice crowd behind us here on the home first base side at Elyria Catholic. And that's really nice to see. And we've talked about it already throughout the regular season. This applies really to every spring sports season. It can be tough with, you know, games starting at 5 for fans and parents alike to make their way down. Obviously, other student-athletes here at the high school, just students in general, they have their own extracurriculars that they're involved in. So it can be tough to get that kind of consistent big-time support for the spring sports. So I will certainly give some kudos to the Elyria Catholic faithful here this evening. They have really turned out in a nice way to show support for Coach Lisicki and his Panthers.
1: And on a day like today, when you have other options in terms of, yeah, it would have been a bit of a hike, but you can go down to Dalton to watch the softball team too.
0: You could, yeah.
1: If you're an EC fan, they're doing well, up 3-2 after the first inning there. So, again, there's you're splitting some of your fan base, but a nice group behind us today. And credit the folks from Firelands there along that third baseline.
0: Yeah,
1: and near the dugout there. They've made the trip, although not that far down 113. And you know, chilly, but not unbearable.
0: Yeah, no, not at all. Well, and you talk about other options. Everybody has a multi-$1,000 entertainment system in some form or fashion in their house anymore, right?
1: Yeah.
0: So certainly always nice to see fans show up in person in a big-time way. Aaron Bower continuing to work for Firelands. It's Mason Knapp, Luke Doss, Ryan White all do up this half inning for the Panthers as Knapp takes that one downstairs for a ball 1-0.
1: And for us, as much as we like seeing the crowd, we're okay if you're at home watching this.
0: Absolutely.
1: Because it works real well here at EC with what we're able to do with getting this on the CT YouTube page.
0: Here's the 1-0 pitch from Bower. That one skips downstairs away from the catcher, 2-0 now against Mason Knapp. And whether you're here in person or whether you're watching live on the YouTube, you're looking through that fence one way or another. So,
1: yeah, let us do the hard stuff
0: for you. There you go. 0-2 today is Mason Knapp with a strikeout and a lineout. Up in the count, though, here, 2-0. Here's Bower's pitch. That one right there at the knees, 2-1. I think maybe Knapp asking him, is that one? Where did that one hit, basically? Bower into the wind. Here comes the 2-1 to Knapp. Breaking ball. Got there, 2-2. Wow. It's a wonderful breaking ball there from Aaron Bower. Not much you can do with that one. Your Mason Knapp, especially if you're sitting on the hard stuff. Bower into the line. Here's his 2-2. Breaking ball laid off by Knapp. Counts full at 3-2.

0: Rocco and Jared here with you. Zach Sprague behind the camera. What, our second tournament baseball slash softball game? Just the one at Columbia thus far, if I'm not mistaken. No,
1: that is inaccurate. We had tournament softball
0: on Monday and Tuesday. So this is number four. Wow. I was out of town those 2 days.
1: So that would certainly
0: play for me as far as the mental component of that goes. That one fouled off. 3-2. The count remains here on Knapp. Yeah, that's right. Lacey Reichert and company taking care of business on Monday.
1: They're in action over today at Avon Lake. Not sure who their opponent is.
0: They were taking on, I think it was Shaker Heights.
1: Yeah, I believe you're right.
0: It is Shaker Heights. That one taken for ball four. So Mason Knapp draws the walk to lead off this home half of the sixth. That is the first walk surrendered by Aaron Boer today. So he did well to avoid the free pass up until this moment. And so now it's Luke Doss, who is 0-for-2 today with a pop out and a fly out.
1: Our good buddy Ron Yontz, I think, is working PA at Avon
0: Lake right,
1: today.
0: That's right, that. Yeah.
1: Although I'm not sure that he was aware that he was working PA until Lacey Reichert told him Monday at her game that, Ron, you got the PA.
0: He just needs a gentle reminder every now and again, right?
1: He said, I have the PA.
0: Yes, Ron.
1: Says it right here.
0: People do like you, and you do have the PA. Well, 0-1 the count here on Doss.
1: They ended that conversation as, we'll see you Thursday.
0: Yeah,
1: so.
0: Yeah. Ron Yontz is seemingly everywhere and nowhere in Lorain County all at the same time. It's very impressive. 0-1 the count here on Doss. Bower's pitch to him. That one misses up and in. That'll draw some commentary from the EC dugout. I was wondering when that might start to pick up. It's been a fairly tame afternoon on that front. But it is still the sectional round. 1-1 the count here on Doss. Boer fires. That one misses up 2-1. Mason Knapp standing on first after the leadoff walk. And Boer, he may be showing a little bit of fatigue now here in this sixth inning, not working quite as quickly. And he's already surrendered his only walk now. Down to the count 2-1. That one is launched out towards left center field, but it will be Cothy, the center fielder ranging to his right, to put the squeeze on it for the first out. Well hit by Doss, but just hung up a bit too long for the speedy Cothy to settle under.
1: Yeah, he had plenty of room out there to adjust, and one away here.
0: So now it'll be Ryan White, who has two of the best at-bats we've seen so far today. The one-out double, then scoring back in the second, and had a nice hard-hit single back in the fourth. Bats here with one on, one down.
1: I thought that ball had hit the soccer field.
0: He got a good piece. I will certainly give way to that. Runner goes on the called strike, and the throw not handled at short cleanly. And so it'll be a stolen base for Mason Knapp. And, again, per the stats that I got from Coach Lisicki, so if they're inaccurate, that one's on him, but that's stolen base number one for Mason Knapp this season. How about that?
1: Couldn't have come at a more opportune time,
0: huh? You aren't kidding, man. Sectional final. He finally takes off and swipes a bag. 0-1 the count here on White. Bower's pitch to him. Misses up and in 1-1.
1: Going back to that deep drive by White earlier this ball game. I think the chain link fence, it's the depth perception that can play tricks on you. At least that's what I'm going to tell myself. Yeah. That'll be the comfort that I take out of it.
0: Well, they don't have the dimensions out there, which is, you know, you don't always get that here at the high school level.
1: Pretty deep part of the field.
0: Here's the 1-1. That one lifted towards right field. Is that one going to get down? And it will. That one banging up against the fence there in right. Flying around third, heading for home is Knapp. White takes the big turn around second. Throw gets away from the infield, and Ryan White is in there with an RBI triple. Make it 3-0 Panthers now here in the sixth.
1: And again, insurance runs, you can talk about them now at this stage in the ballgame. That's certainly one. Three is a much better number than two to be at. And again, with just one down here and a runner at third base, the Panthers have no illusions of bowing out of this inning gracefully.
0: Certainly trying to put the dagger in Firelands here, as that could have been the backbreaker right there. EC looking to tack on, though, with Isaiah Amaris, who squared around and then pulled it back, took it for a ball 1-0. Amaris, the big RBI single, scoring Ryan White back in the second. He struck out in the fourth.

0: Made a really nice defensive play earlier this ball game as well. Here's the 1-0 to Amarese. Check swing, and they'll say no, 2-0.
1: Tachipiro lets us know that it is now 4-2 in favor of Elyria Catholic in softball after two innings over at Dalton. They're taking on Marlington. They lead Marlington 4-2 at the end of the second inning.
0: Tachipiro coming in hot right there with that score update. We appreciate him as Amarese fouls that one third base side, 2-1. Been a while since I've seen Todd out and about, probably basketball season. I think the last time I may have ran into Mr. Shapiro.
1: I haven't seen him this spring. And, you know, the trip to Dalton, a big one in terms of what was in front of him today.
0: Right. Mileage. Ooh. Here's the 2-1. That one lifted towards shallow right field. Tough play for the defense, and diving and not making the catch is the right fielder Rogers coming home to score his white, and it's 4-0 Elyria Catholic as Rogers maybe could have gotten to that one, but really a nice effort by him. Best he could do was trap it, though, between his glove and the grass, and again, it's 4-0 EC.
1: Would have been a tough play regardless, but you're right. It was just not a lot you could do. You don't think you can expect that the right fielder can make that sort of a jaunt and be expected to come up with a routine play.
0: So now two more for Elyria Catholic in a game where Fireland's still only with the one base knock. They've threatened in a couple of frames, but ultimately Zach Gaines has just been too good. And this EC offense has done enough against Boer, who's been tremendous in his own right. But again, the Panthers offense doing the job. Pushing four across. Will that be enough as Braden Winter now digs in for the third time today? 1-for-2 with a strikeout and a single. Up in the count here, 1-0. Make sure you guys stick around for our post-game show brought to you by EcoTree Services. We'll dive into the numbers. Runner goes on the pitch. It was called a ball. The throw. Runner comes off the bag, and they're going to say safe. Amarese. Kind of a half slide late that maybe came off the bag, but the tag wasn't applied the whole time. So Amarese will get credit for the stolen base, his second of the evening, number 7 on the season.
1: Whether he was there or not, he was able to sell the fact that
0: Boy,
1: he was there.
0: That was an awkward play there at second, no question.
1: A little bit.
0: 2-0 the count here on Winter. Now 3-0 as he takes that one downstairs. Chase Atkins awaits in the on-deck circle. Junior left fielder. Laid down a real nice sacrifice bunt back in the fifth. Boer's 3-0, runner goes. Called strike and no throw. As Radonovich never really had a shot, Amarese had a tremendous jump. So now two stolen bases for him in this inning. 3 on the game, 8 on the season. Boy, he came in with 5. He's got over half of that already. Here's the 3-1. That one misses upstairs. Never threatened the zone, and Braden Winter reaches with a one-out walk, and boy, how much does Aaron Boer have left, you think, at this point, Jared?
1: Well, it's tough now because, you know, you're getting to that point where if another run gets in here and, you know, with one down, it's a very likely possibility with runners at the corners. You're at a spot where it might be too much to think about coming back from if you're Firelands, especially given the struggles you've had offensively. And this young man has, quite frankly, pitched well enough to not have to really think that he's endured that.
0: Well, the guy who stands in front of us has just been maybe that much better. Zach Gaines.
1: Dynamite.
0: Circle. But we're up in the count 0-1 here on Atkins. Time called. It's Amarese at third. Braden Winter at first. The pitch. Swing and a miss there. As Atkins came up empty on a healthy cut. 0-2. Atkins with 7 RBIs this season. Would love to pick up another one here, maybe 2, as Winter stands on second now. Atkins out on his front foot. Somehow got a piece of that to stay alive, 0-2. Amarese again at third, Winter at second. Panthers lead Firelands here in this Division 4 sectional final. Winter on to Tuesday's district semi against either Woodridge or Youngstown Ursuline. Woodridge, the other public school system in Cuyahoga Falls, along with the Cuyahoga Falls schools, as that one is lifted foul down the first base side. So we'll do it again at 0-2. We haven't seen Woodridge too often on our postseason trails. Once in a blue moon, it feels like maybe we come across one of their teams. Not even us necessarily. One of our local teams comes across them. But
1: I can't recall anything they've been involved with in the past 6 or 7 years for us.
0: 0-2 pitch

0: swung on and missed. It was a good one from Boer. Got Atkins to fish for it. And that's another strikeout brought to you by our friends at Lorain County Community College. Real education for good jobs. Strikeout number four for Boer. And now it's Zach Gaines at the top of the order. The pitcher and the leadoff hitter. He's 1-for-3 today with a single, a line out, and a ground out. Bats here with two down, or one down, two on. There should be two down.
1: Yeah.
0: Yes, that pitch was fouled, 0-1. Hey, shout out Noah Willett, man. He's on my side. He heard us talking.
1: They have corrected it.
0: There we go. Yeah, we got it up there now.
1: The long reach of WEOL.com that allows you to make those kind of calls.
0: I would agree. That pitch misses downstairs, 1-1. How far does that power extend? Can we get Tim Street on the line, maybe make some tournament changes for us?
1: It's usually a morning phone call, but sure, why not, you know?
0: You mean to tell me Tim Street wouldn't be tickled pink at 6:32 on a Thursday afternoon to hear from Rocco Nucci at WEOL?
1: I don't think you'd take the call. It has nothing to do with you.
0: Uh-oh, Gaines gets a good piece of that one. It's out there, and it's up against the fence in the left center field gap. That'll plate two as Zach Gaines may have just put the final dagger in Firelands here as both Isaiah Amaris and Braden Winter come home to score, and it is 6-0 Elyria Catholic.
1: 6-0, and, you know, EC still bringing guys up to the plate that can produce here with Gaines out there in scoring position.
0: Yeah, Noah Willett now stands in with two down and one on. Zach Gaines picking up RBIs number 5 and 6. As he absolutely tattooed that baseball out to left center field. As I'm not sure what EC is looking to do.
1: They're looking
0: here
1: for a runner.
0: Oh, okay. Yeah, right.
1: They're looking for a runner. I think that Jansura knew what to do and was explaining who should go out there. And now Bruce Lisicki coming over there to reaffirm right that.
0: So that's Jeremiah Toady.
1: Toady, yeah. He'll be out there, number 14.
0: It looks like there was some confusion. Maybe they were asking for Joshua Kozich.
1: Could have been.
0: But Jeremiah Toady is the pinch runner for Gaines here now in the sixth.
1: I think that Jansura may have just basically went through roll call. Kozich, if you don't want to go out there, get Toady. Toady, if you don't want to go out there, we're going to have some problems.
0: Then I think Sprague's up next after that.
1: Very available.
0: First pitch to Noah Willett in there for a called strike. 0-1. Sprague, have you stretched in the recent history? That face tells me he will not be running for Bruce Lisicki here this evening. The 0-1 in there for a called strike. 0-2 now to Noah.
1: He's still got natural athleticism, though.
0: Oh,
1: he'll be
0: yeah,
1: okay.
0: No question.
1: Yeah,
0: no question.
1: Good wheels out there.
0: Oh, yeah.
1: And I'm pretty sure that he's mowed a lawn or two this week. He can keep going.
0: It's true athletic prowess right there, man. You hammer that yard work. Woo. Nothing like it. The 0-2 skips away from the catcher off the umpire's chest plate. And right back in front of the catcher, but that does allow Toady to move up to third. 1-2 the count here on Noah Willett. 0-for-3, but does have the RBI ground out in the fifth. Lefty awaiting the 1-2 from Boer. Here it comes. That one skips away from the catcher. Toady sprinting for home. Radonovich can't find it, and Toady's in to score. Make it 7-0 EC.
1: Tough spot there as the seventh run comes across the plate. And Willett believed in his guy Toady all the way. Not a whole lot of room here in foul territory. So that one, as you mentioned, Radonovich had to lose it.
0: Yep. That pitch fouled away, Willett. So we'll do it again at 2-2. It's a 5-run sixth inning for Elyria Catholic as they have really put their stamp on this ball game. As Boer's 2-2 now to Willett is fouled away, so we'll do it again.
1: Yeah, not indicative of how well Firelands played up until this half inning with the 7-0 score.
0: No question, yeah. It's one of those where if you're Aaron Boer, you didn't have the offensive help here today, and it's just a tough spot now here for him in the sixth. Here's his 2-2. That one is lifted out towards right center field, and that one will plug the gap and get down. Willett flying around first into second, and he is in there with a stand-up double. So Noah Willett, his first.

0: base knock of the afternoon. And now it'll be the ninth hitter this inning for Elyria Catholic. It's JoJo Jansura. He made the last out in the fifth. And if he can reach here, that would bring up Mason Knapp for the second time this inning. Spray, you got a score update for us on your middies? Not one he wants to share.
1: He doesn't want to share it, but it is.
0: Ooh, 12-3, Gilmore pulling away from Midview. So it looks like it'll be a tough close to the season for Ryan Fairbairn and his middies. It's awesome, though, to have Ryan coaching here in Lorain County, and he'll certainly be giving some of that professional expertise to those young and up-and-coming middies. As a big swing and a miss there by Jansura to start this at bat 0-1.
1: There's a lot to be said for somebody at the helm of a program when your guys can't really say, well, what do you know?
0: Yeah, there'll be none of that, as that throw on the stolen base attempt, not in time, will it in there with a stolen base. Radonovich unable to pop up out of that stance to get him. As I'm not sure if that was a called, it was a called ball, so 1-1 the count here on Willett, or I'm sorry, on Jansura. Willett at third after the stolen base. And that one gets away from Radonovich. Willett will stay put at third. As boy, you can't help but almost just feel for Bower at this point, man. He was really, really good through five innings, but you almost had a feeling, right, when he walked Knapp to start this half inning. It was, is he maybe out of gas? And I think that may be the case. Here's his 1-1 in there for a called strike. 1-2 now to Jansura. Or 2-2, I'm sorry. It is 2-2.
1: Scoreboard reads 1-2, and yeah, I can see how you can get a little bit thrown off there, but it is 2-2.
0: But we're a strike away from just getting out of this. The pitch, that one is chopped towards the shortstop, and it's off his glove. And there's not going to be a play at first. And another run will come home for EC. Willett crosses the plate. Jansura reaches on the error. And it is 8-0 Elyria Catholic. And they have hit around now as Mason Knapp steps in for the second time this frame.
1: That kind of inning for Fireland is just not really anything that they're going to want to think about or focus on in terms of what went right for them today. Because there were a lot of things throughout
0: the first five innings. Yeah, absolutely.
1: And hard to believe that were he to get a hold of one, one that he likes, that Knapp could end this game right here.
0: 10 hits I have now for Elyria Catholic today.
1: If they were to get a home run here, they would be a walk-off.
0: Yes, it would. That mercy rule in effect
1: and I
0: at
1: didn't
0: 10 runs.
1: See that coming 25 minutes ago.
0: No, I mean, this was one that I think on paper certainly some could have looked at this and said, sure, you see the favorites, but Firelands certainly were holding their own up until this inning. Bower's pitch. That one hit up the middle. It'll be the second baseman, Crane. Long throw to first, not in time. And it'll be an infield single for Mason Knapp. So Jansura moves up to second on that play. Again, just a tough defensive play to try to make for Crane. He's deep in the hole. The shortstop, Ridenour, not on top of the bag as they were both kind of going for that one initially. And so now it'll be Luke Doss for the second time this inning. Up again. Head coach Bruce Lisicki maybe making some personnel changes. We'll have a pinch runner over here at first for Knapp. That'll be, is that 10? No, it's 16. That is 16, which would be Nathan Niederst. One of many Niederst athletes that have walked the halls at Elyria Catholic. So he'll run it first now for Mason Knapp. First pitch to Luke Doss, taken for a ball, 1-0.
1: You don't have a choice but to contribute if your last name is Niederst.
0: Yeah, no kidding.
1: That's the way it is.
0: No kidding.
1: Zach Sprague shares a very interesting statistic. We'll share it after this pitch.
0: Okay. The 1-0. That one hit towards the third baseman, Alberti, and he'll wisely just step on third for the final out of the inning. So the side finally retired. But Elyria Catholic, the work and damage has been done. They push six across this frame. And we'll head to the seventh. EC out in front of Firelands, 8-0. We're back after this.
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2: Back here at Elyria Catholic, Rocco Nucci, Jared Kozar, Zach Sprague, all here with you guys as Firelands tries to, well, push eight across to keep this ball game going. EC tagging on sixth in that bottom of the sixth. Jared, right before that timeout, though, you said you had an interesting stat that young Sprigosaurus Rex over there wanted to have us share. What do you got?
3: Keeping track of the unofficial pitching numbers, he had Bauer for 113 pitches.
2: Oh, you're keeping track of pitches inning. Over there, yeah. Zach. Look at you with this click. Oh, wow. Okay, yeah. All right.
3: Again, unofficial, don't want to put the pressure on, but just watching what we saw out there, totally believable that could be the number. Bauer worked hard all afternoon long, but, yeah, quite the effort when you think about that number.
2: 113.
3: Speaking of pitchers, we're going to get a change here.
2: Get a new one, yeah.
3: Yep.
2: So the afternoon is done for Zach Gaines. It'll be Noah Willett taking the bump. So that does a couple of things defensively, I'm sure, as Willett removed from center. He'll take his spot on the mound. Where did Zach Gaines go? He's on
3: the
2: infield.
3: He's going to go to second base,
2: I believe. So he's at second. Oh, boy.
3: Yeah.
2: Okay. So Gaines at second. Yes, he is. Did that move Luke Doss out to center?
3: Yep.
2: And it did. Okay. So not as
3: complicated
2: as we
3: thought.
2: Yeah. We can make those changes.
3: We can handle things.
2: From Boston. Okay. As that first pitch to Daniel Cothey was a ball, I believe. Thank you, Zach. Want another count on Daniel Cothey. It's him, Crane, and Laporte do up this half inning. Cothey takes that one for a strike. Although, Max Bray pinch hit for Graydon Crane. And it's Crane in the on-deck circle, actually. The 1-1. That one misses 2-1 now to Cothey. He is 0-for-1 today. He walked back in the second, grounded out in the fourth.
3: If things weren't tough enough on Firelands with a 8-0 deficit, now you face a lefty. You haven't seen that all afternoon long, so got to try to readjust to that. And maybe it's a sign of things to come. Maybe it'll work better for him.
2: The 2-1, that one misses in. Should be 3-1 now to Cothey. Yeah, 3-1. Willett, the lefty, into the wind, fires. That one in there for a called strike, 3-2. So Cothey, kind of one of those tough mental spots here. I don't know if Firelands has any more regular season games scheduled, but this, in all likelihood, could be his last high school at bat as Cothey takes it downstairs for ball four. So that's a nice piece of hitting there by Daniel Cothey, or a nice at bat, I should say. Draws the walk here to start this top half of the seventh. And it will be Graydon Crane who will take this at bat. He himself is 0-for-1 with the strikeout. He was pinch hit for by Max Bray back in the fifth, but he grounded out. So the eight spot in total today, 0-for-2 for Firelands as Crane jumps out of the way on that one, 1-0. Don't have the numbers on Willett as far as pitching goes right in front of me, although I might be able to find him. He's pitched 27 and a third innings this season, a 2.56 ERA. He's 3-1. He has walked 16, struck out 30. 1-0 the count here on Crane. Willett, the lefty, fires. And that one go in and hit his cleat. It did. So Crane reaches on the hit by pitch. That was the one number I kind of looked at for Willett and debated saying, but that's the sixth hit batter this season for Willett.
3: Yeah, and they're gonna
2: so something he can do.
3: Discuss that, I think, on the mound to say, let's get settled down here after the walk and the hit batsman.
2: Yeah, the last thing you want to do is load the bases for Firelands when they turn the lineup back over, and it'll be a pinch hitter here for Laporte. It is Evan Klein into the game. So Evan Klein, the junior, batting here for Hunter Laporte in the nine spot. So Klein, a junior, pinch hitting here in the seventh. Laporte was 0-for-2 with a couple of strikeouts. Willett, the lefty, checks the runners, comes set, fires. That's in there for a strike, 0-1. If Klein can reach, it would be Ridenour with potentially bases loaded. Ridenour, regardless, is on deck, but trying to put him in a good RBI opportunity.

0: Just got to try to plug away at that right now if you're Firelands. There is no 8-run swing that you can get as that one misses downstairs to Klein. 1-1. Willett takes a peek at Kothi at second. Now fires. That one skips low. Nice stop there by Ryan White to keep it from getting away. Count moves to 2-1. We get a 6-spot in that sixth inning for EC. Has really put them in full control. Could you imagine, Jared, if this was still a 2-0 game right now? Of course, this would probably still be Zach Gaines in that instance, but that one is ripped to the third baseman, Jansura. He steps on the bag for one, and he's just going to eat the throw to first. As, yeah, I don't think he really had a shot to get Klein, and he knew it, but he did well just to get Kothi at third, the lead runner. Crane moves to second. It'll be Klein at first on the fielder's choice, and the lineup turns back over now to A.J. Ridenour with still two on and one down.
1: Right play to make for Jansura. Got the lead runner, and for Willett, you get that first out. That's really important.
0: First pitch to Ridenour in there for a called strike. Yeah, if you're Jansura, nothing good can come of you throwing that all the way over to first other than maybe making yourself feel good that you made a strong throw over to first, but he had no shot to get Klein. Too much speed. Ball wasn't hit that hard either. 0-1 the count here on Ridenour. The pitch, that one taken for a ball well downstairs, 1-1. Ridenour is 0-3 today, a couple of flyouts to right, and a ground out to short. 1-1 the count on him here. Here comes the pitch from the lefty Willett. That one chopped foul off the plate, 1-2. Ridenour throwing his head back on that one, knows he had a good one to maybe do something with, just couldn't quite drive it, got on top of it. So 1-2 here. Radonovich in the on-deck circle, barring a double play ball. 1-2 on Ridenour. Willett checks the runner. Now he fires. That one misses low, 2-2. Well, that wind, just as it had died down in those middle innings, picking a bit back up now. Down the home stretch of this one. 2-2 the count here on Ridenour. Again, our EcoTree Services post-game show coming up after the conclusion of this one. Well, it's 2-2, chopped foul, third base side, so we'll do it again. A.J. Ridenour trying to keep the line moving. His Falcons trail Elyria Catholic 8-0 here in this top of the seventh inning. D.C. can hang on. They will host Tuesday's district semifinal against either Woodridge or Youngstown Ursuline, the 12 and 15 seeds respectively. EC is the 5, Firelands is the 20. That ball roped towards the shortstop. Amariz, the throw to Gaines in time. Relay to first, not though. And so they'll settle for one as Ridenour reaches on the fielder's choice. Crane moving up to third. Evan Klein, who pinch hit for Layport this inning. He's forced out at second, and now Firelands is down to their final out of the season. And it's Luke Radonovich stepping in. He has walked twice today and singled. Really nice season for Luke, a junior at Firelands. So he'll have one more season to swing the sticks for Coach Ransom. He takes that first pitch from Willett outside for a ball, 1-0. And EcoTree Services post-game show coming up after this. Then we'll get on out of here so you guys can enjoy Cavs basketball later on this evening. Well, maybe enjoy,
1: let's hope,
0: given what happened after that first game. That pitch in there for a strike, 1-1. Of course, our good buddy Tim Alcorn will have the radio call on that Cavs audioverse. Boy, I'm sure he had some thoughts after that debacle the other night. Here's the 1-1. That one misses downstairs, 2-1 to Radonovich.
1: One of the more brief, I'd call it an express post game, that Tim Alcorn engaged in along with Jim Jones. And
0: yeah.
1: They got on out of there.
0: Boy, I can't imagine they had too many things that were appropriate to share after that one. Boy, especially in hostile territory like that, the Garden, I'm sure they're hearing it from people. The 2-1, that one misses away, 3-1. Though I'm not sure where exactly their radio perch is at good old Madison Square Garden.
1: I believe, if memory serves correct, he has said both Madison Square Garden and TD Garden are a little bit of an angular situation.
0: Oh, okay. And that's ball four to Radonovich, is it not? It is. I don't even think he realized it. So Radonovich walks for the third time today. Wow. And so the bases are loaded. Two outs still for senior right fielder K.

0: against Rogers. 0 for 2 today, a strikeout, a fielder's choice. He was hit by a pitch back in the first. First pitch from Willett to Rogers in there for a called strike, 0-1. Looking for something in particular?
1: A power source, but we may be okay.
0: Oh, okay. That one to Rogers downstairs for a ball, 1-1. Do you got the type C over there, or are you still the old school lightning cable in there? You got the C? Okay. Well, I got an extra one in the bag, but, again, I don't know where we plug that in at this current juncture. Boy, this is a Ron Yance impersonation if I've ever seen it. Who needs a charged phone battery? You've got the geographical knowledge and expertise of one Ron Yance. That pitch taken for a ball, 2-1.
1: Well, at the close of the broadcast, I got to go about 15 minutes as opposed to 3 hours and 15 minutes that Ron Yance navigated from Dayton back to Avon Lake in
0: amidst a monsoon.
1: Treacherous weather conditions.
0: That one misses downstairs again, 3-1. Yeah, that was some of the whitest of knuckling driving, I think, that I've ever seen you partake in. But
1: thanks.
0: God bless you. You got us back in one piece.
1: We drove right through it. And
0: somehow Jans did, too, without the assistance of the GPS.
1: Probably foolishly on all three of our parts.
0: Well,
1: you actually had nothing to do with it.
0: We were already there. You got to get back somehow. Here's the 3-1. That one is chopped towards the third baseman, and it takes an awkward hop on the infield, and it's under the glove of Jan Sewer. One run scores. Second run coming in. He slides head first safely. Moving up to third is Radonovich. And how about that? Case Rogers, a 2-RBI single to keep hope alive for Firelands here now in the seventh. Boy, an awkward play there. That ball, it looked like Jan Sora had a good beat on it. I don't know if it just kind of hit the lip of the grass and then died, because he was expecting it to take another hop up, and it just never did.
1: Yeah, it's tough to fault him in terms of his pursuit angle. But nonetheless, Firelands cutting into the deficit here, 8-2.
0: So, again, it was Ridenhour and Crane who all came home to score. And now it is Aaron Boer who takes that pitch for a ball, 1-0. 8-2 our score now. The only hit surrendered by Willett here this inning, but leads to a pair of runs. As that 1-0 pitch misses downstairs, 2-0.
1: And, that's where some of those walks and things like that are going to come around to have a little bit of an issue.
0: And so now is that, Coach Lisicki, he's going to go have a word, and is that the end of Noah Willett here?
1: I believe so.
0: And it is. So mid at bat here, they're going to make a change, and so we will step aside and take a timeout as well. With two down here in the seventh, EC just trying to put this game away. Noah Willett unable to do the job. We're back after this timeout in Elyria Catholic pitching change.
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0: one
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0: done.
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0: So a pitching change here at Elyria Catholic. Noah Willett unable to close out this seventh inning. He's still responsible for the couple of base runners still out there in case Rogers and Luke Radonovich. So now it will be number 9, junior Troy Degnegard. So Degnegard in, as I don't know if Willett went anywhere defensively. He will,
1: actually.
0: He will. He's going to move.
1: Maybe
0: is
1: back
0: he going
1: out to
0: left? No, he's going out to left. They already got center field.
1: Yeah,
0: so
1: you're
0: it'll
1: right.
0: be Willett. So I don't know if that did anything to

0: had to have done something to Chase Atkins, who was out there and left. I don't know if he's just done now for the day or what, but nonetheless.
1: They want to remind us that the count will remain 2-0.
0: Yeah, not too often you see that mid at bat with the pitching change, but Coach Lisicki clearly seeing something there that led to the immediate change. So, again, Willett responsible still for Radonovich at third, Rogers at first, and Boer in a good hitter's count, 2-0, as he works against Troy Degnegaard. Troy this season, 27 innings of work for Degnegaard, a 3.37 ERA for Troy. Again, he is a junior here at Elyria Catholic. Just one pitch away from getting out of this. And they still have a six-run lead, so not really danger zone yet if you're EC, but certainly a ball game you want to put away sooner than later, and Boer takes for a ball 3-0. Also quite a little rally here by Firelands here in this seventh inning, doing what they can to keep their season alive. Here's the pitch. That one in there for a called strike, 3-1. And as they say, I know Sprague knows it, that last out, that's always the toughest one, man, no matter what. 3-1 the count here on Boer. And he started working against Degnegaard up in the count 2-0, and he draws the walk on ball 4. Wow, so Case Rogers will advance to second. Boer reaches.
1: Bases are juiced.
0: Yeah, that is... Let's see. At Troy there, that is walk number 7 of the game for Elyria Catholic pitching. Still just a couple of base hits. It's just two base hits today for Firelands. The big two-run single for Case Rogers. As Garrison Lee awaits the pitch, and he takes that. That's Carter Jones. I'm sorry, Carter Jones still in for Garrison Lee. Took that for a called strike, 0-1. Jones pinch hit. Back in the sixth, last inning, struck out. Pitch to Carter, that one lifted high. Jansora at third, ranging back. It's the shortstop, though, Amaris, who calls him off, makes the catch, and that will be the ball game. Firelands, they try to rally here in the seventh. They fall well short, though. It's an Elyria Catholic winner here in the sectional final. Panthers on top of Firelands here today by a final score of 8-2. Don't go anywhere, folks. We'll have our EcoTree Services postgame show right after this timeout.
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1: It is a final here at Elyria. Catholic Panthers are on to Tuesday's district semifinal, where they await the winner between Youngstown Ursuline and Woodridge out of Cuyahoga Falls. 8-2. They win it over Firelands here today. Final line score, Elyria Catholic, 8 runs, 11 hits, 1 error. They left 6 stranded. For Firelands, 2 runs on 2 hits, 1 error. They left 9 stranded. Really, a couple of things, I think, for Elyria Catholic. First and foremost, how about the effort from Zach Gaines here this afternoon and this evening? He was dynamite. He went 6 strong innings, really just the one hit that he surrendered, 4 walks, and 8 strikeouts, all brought to you by our friends at Lorain County Community College. Noah Willett had his struggles, unable to close it, but it was Troy Degnegard who came in to put the finishing touches as Zach Gaines gets the win. The loss goes to Aaron Boer, who really pitched tremendously, I thought, here today. Maybe just ran out of gas in that 6th inning, as that was when Elyria Catholic really poured it on. It was a 2-0 game heading into that bottom of the 6th, but 6 runs tagged on by the Panthers in that inning. And they had a number of really nice efforts here this afternoon in addition to Gaines. Hitting-wise, Zach was 2-for-4 with 2 RBIs, so really did well to help out his own cause. That final double that scored 2 runs was really the backbreaker, I think, today. How about Ryan White? 3-for-3. Ryan was with an RBI, had a hit ball that we thought might leave. It just was maybe 2 feet away from doing so. And how about Isaiah Amaris? 2-for-3, 2 stolen bases, 2 RBIs, and defensively, he was tremendous as well. All in all, I know maybe Coach Lisicki wanted that 7th to end a little nicer, cleaner, sharper, however you want to phrase it, but job well done, I think, today if you're Elyria Catholic. That's how you put the regular season struggles of May behind you and start the postseason off on the right foot, I think.
2: Agreed, pretty much in control throughout the duration of this one here today. Zach Sprague lets us know they will have Ursuline in their game as they defeated Woodridge 5-2. So Ursuline moving on, and they will meet the Panthers, and we'll see what goes on in that matchup. But, you know, this was anything but a warm-up, but EC looked prepared for Firelands here this afternoon.
1: Yeah, no question. And just, again, 100% complete team victory, maybe, maybe not. That's obviously up for Coach Lisicki to decide when he looks back on this one. But, hey, Elyria Catholic, they're going to enjoy their Memorial Day weekend, no question about that, as they get set for Youngstown Ursuline on Tuesday. I believe that one's scheduled for 5 o'clock, and that one will be here at Elyria Catholic. As far as our upcoming coverage goes, that will be determined, well, maybe by noon tomorrow. Let's see. Make sure you guys stay tuned to the WEOL X and Facebook social media pages. That's where I'll post our upcoming games once Jared, I, and Rob meet tomorrow morning to figure all of that out. We'll have it on WEOL.com as well. So again, make sure you stay tuned. 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We will get you guys our upcoming matchups next week as we really dive into the thick of boys districts and then girls regionals on the other side of things as well, just around the corner, as there were a lot of softball district title games being played here this evening. So we'll have to check in on that as we get out of here to see what all goes down. But Jared, any final thoughts from you, my friend, before we say goodbye?
2: Well, it was a gutsy effort by Firelands throughout, and I just think that too little too late in the end. I know that the scoreboard would indicate that, but you know, 8-2, good Firelands was able to play a few here and make it somewhat interesting in that 7th inning. Hats off to Mr. Gaines and Elyria Catholic. They were dynamite throughout this ball game. Offense did exactly what you needed to do, stayed on top of it, gave him a nice lead, and he never really looked back. Had they let him go out and go the distance, I think this one might have been over with a half hour ago.
1: Yeah.
2: But, you know, whatever. It's not that cold out. We're not that worried about things, and the Cavs aren't starting yet, so
1: yeah, we're
2: okay.
1: Good. We got about an hour until they start, maybe more, because you know how the NBA likes to work. So that'll pretty much do it for us here. Zach Sprague, again, a big thanks to you as well, my friend. Keeping track of pitches over there.
2: Yeah,
1: the
2: doing
1: camera.
2: It all.
1: Tremendous work out of you, my friend. And again, a big thanks to our sponsors as well, as today's Diamond Duel between Elyria Catholic and Firelands was brought to you by your North Ridgeville Convenience Sunoco at Center Ridge and Barton Roads. 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Big thanks to the Firelands coaching staff for getting me roster stats, starters, all that good stuff. And thanks as well goes to the Elyria Catholic side of things on that front. Head coach Bruce Lisicki, great conversation with him during pregame. He was kind enough to get us roster stats, starters, all that good stuff as well. So again, a final here at Elyria Catholic. One more time, the Panthers win it over Firelands. They're on to the district semis next week.

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Big thanks to the Firelands coaching staff for getting me roster stats, starters, all that good stuff. And thanks as well goes to the Elyria Catholic side of things on that front. Head coach Bruce Lisicki, great conversation with him during pregame. He was kind enough to get us roster stats, starters, all that good stuff as well. So, again, a final here at Elyria Catholic. One more time, the Panthers win it over Firelands. They're on to the district semis next week, taking on Ursuline. They win it here today by a final of 8-2. Have a great evening, everybody. Have a great Memorial Day weekend. Enjoy the holiday. We'll see you guys with more postseason coverage next week.